To read in a time of war, to read it again, to think about it, to read it aloud, to record it, to try again, to listen back, to send and unsend. To worry about getting old, to feel old, to remember I felt older before. To have experienced so much love, to have resisted.

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Some new friends, an old question that's been bothering me.

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covering for Lawrence, who is currently and just looked up his photos. But he hasn't done it because he's just having too much fun. I'm recovering for him. I'm gonna be playing some music for you in the next 2 hours. Hoor je het de rest wel? Okay, the music was a bit too loud, so hello, good morning. We are Frank and Lucy. And after these technical difficulties,

Well, please, I hope you can hear us now, but this is Operator Radio. We're doing the show You Can't Wake Up If You Don't Fall Asleep. And we're covering for Lawrence, who is currently in Chile after his... he's been there for 2 months now around the south of South America. And he asked us to cover the show for him. So we're going to be playing some... Yeah, lots of music from around the world. Some jazz, some... yeah, a bit of everything. We're not going to speak much, I think, after this. Maybe a bit here and there. And we're just going to let the music go. Enjoy.

That was Literal by Cesar Camargo Mariano. And next up we have, excuse me if I get it incorrect, which probably is 90%. Next is Ene Alanchi Alnorem, I think that went all right, by the father of Ethiopian jazz, Mulatu Astatke, who actually we're big fans of, and a few months ago we saw him right over there in Annabelle. Really fun concert and really nice music.

0: 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Check.
1: Check. Ah, yeah, there we go. Ooh, you're tuned into a very special edition of Proverbs for Paranoids. As always, your host Ron Sal here. Last show, we had a snow-covered edition. It's early January. Now, I came in without a jacket. So it's pretty sunny and good out here. As said, it's a special one. Because I have a confession to make. I nerd out about basically everything I do and like. So, yeah, it gets ugly when it's two of my favorite things together. It's going to be soundtracks today. Bits of everything, all over the place. We cover it all, anime, noir, French, Italians. Since it's so much, I'm going to mostly stick to movies I have seen. There's also a lot of really great soundtracks for really terrible music, really terrible movies. Yeah, mostly ones I've seen, but I'm probably going to do this more often. So yeah, for first taste, enjoy.

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Hello everybody, I'm Satanay, Satanay Gültekin. I'm from Istanbul, Turkey, and I just finished my PhD about Turkish psychedelic music. So I've been researching this music for quite some time now because I also did my master about it. So for 8 years I dived into this music, tried to understand it. And it was a bit hard because it is also still a current musical movement. So while I was researching, I was always kind of see something new, like happening just right now.

Actually, Turkish psychedelia as a term, right now we are using it. Currently, like after 2010s or so, we are using it, and it's a kind of like its global name. But back in the day, this music genre emerged in the late 60s in Turkey, and it was called Anatolian pop or Anatolian rock. So I'm gonna start with telling the story of Anatolian pop rock. I'm kind of using it interchangeably.

Back in the beginning of our republic, the founding idea of our republic, of course, kind of cut away itself from Ottoman Empire. We had this independence war, and we had this kind of mythological foundation of the Republic of Turkey, which is not a, you know, one king rules them all situation. We had democracy, we had the modern ideas. So the idea was we need to be modernized in terms of every part of social life, and music and culture was no exception to it. But we had this kind of heritage from Ottoman Empire, and it was mixed with all these different influences, different ethnicities like Arabic people, Armenian people, Greek people and everything. It was an empire, so it wasn't like this nation state. That was the, also an idea back in the day. Every country had turned into from empire to nation state. And these nation states need some sort of an identity, like Turkish identity. What does it mean to be Turkish? So that was one of the first challenges that modern Turkey has to deal with.

So music, in terms of music and also like literature, culture, there was this idea of that we turn our faces to our folk culture. So the founding idea was trying to emerge as a Turkish people in a global culture, okay? So in that sense, the ideology was kind of being in between our folk culture and Western values, because we also have to be modernized. Back in the day, there was this newspaper called Hürriyet that is still active, and they organized a music contest, bring Eastern and Western melodies together. Actually, the beginning of this movement started with this contest. New names emerge through this contest too, and also like these youngsters going to the high schools, they were also listening rock and roll music for the first time in their life. I'm talking about 50s actually, like after we kind of had like our 15 years into our republic. So the rock and roll music kind of became a sensation throughout whole world, of course. They were listening to Elvis Presley, Beatles, and everything started, these youngsters imitating that music.

these youngsters that I'm talking about, they're actually not from Anatolia, like in the middle of Anatolia, but they're from Istanbul. They're going to elite schools. It's not like they're coming from the land itself. And actually, Cem Karaca is another very important figure. He was going to German high school, so he was listening all this like Western rock and roll. Then he says he went to military service, and he then learned the music of our culture. So there's this interesting idea that kind of introduced themselves to their folk culture later on in life, not like in the beginning. So we still have this social classes are being different and everything. And when you look at to the beginning, all these names like Barış Manço, Erkin Koray, Cem Karaca, these are kind of belong to that. Like high schools were like one of the best elite high schools they were attending to. They're from Istanbul, you know. So it's definitely there is an influence. But also, I also interviewed personally with Taner Öngür. He is a bass player of Moğollar. He said that when we started, we also looked upon all these Western rock and roll stars, like you can say Bob Dylan, Led Zeppelin, and we saw them, they were looking into their own folk culture actually, once they started this movement, Elvis Presley too. And they were thinking, okay, they're looking their own folk culture, so why not we don't look to our folk culture? And in 1969, he coined the term Anatolian pop at first.

I want to start with Akin Koray, Bir Eylül Akşamı. Why the song is important? First of all, this is one of the first songs by Akin Koray. And also, this song influenced Paint It Black by Rolling Stones, actually. I kind of came across one interview by Mick Jagger. He doesn't call it by its name, but he says that this Painted Black influenced by a Turkish song. So you would see a bit similarities when you hear it.

in terms of folk cover, as song comes from folk tradition and turn into this rock and roll style, would be called by Barış Manço, Çıt Çıt Çedene or Çıt Çıt Twist. They're the same song. And because when it's called Twist, it's also the Twist songs were quite popular back in the day. And that one is in 1963.

I would put these two at the beginning of this movement, this Anatolian pop rock movement. And this was important because, as far as I tracked down, this is one of the first traditional folk song turn into an Anatolian pop one. But many people argue that the beginning of the Anatolian pop rock is Burçak Tarlası by Tülay German. And it's 1964, I would think. It's later than these two examples, and many people quote it, like if you go and research about Anatolian pop rock.

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And that's why I think that's not the first one, but I think that's the first popular one.

first, Taner Öngür coined the term Anatolian pop. They put a manifesto in a magazine. They said that this is the music that we are doing now, kind of like they're kind of doing announcement. And after that, they come up with this song called Dave Çocuk.

barışman çok dağlarda olur. That's also one of the first times a traditional instrument, kemençe, was fully integrated into a song. Before that there were a couple of attempts, like for example, Kirpiklerin Okok Eyle by Barış Manço. It was published in 1969, and it starts with this flute section. It's such an Anatolian sound, and there are also like chin chin sounds of the cows and everything. So there's some sort of soundscape too. We are in the setting of a rural area, and then everything stops, and the song starts in such a rock way.

And another important figure arrives in 1971, Selda Bağcan. Selda Bağcan is quite popular now in the, when you call it, Turkish psychedelia. Now she's in the everywhere, everybody loves her. She's one of the prominent figure when the revival happened, actually. There was this music label called Finders and Keepers. They're from UK, Australia together. They kind of reissued the vinyls of Selda Bağcan and Mustafa Özkent. And then that was the beginning of this Turkish psychedelia discovered by the Westerns idea, I would say. Her vocals are incredible. Playing vocals with playing guitar, but also she's singing folk songs.

0: Monkey Kalbi.
1: And then also another important song in this period is by Akin Koray Goca Dünya, because this is the first song that they use normally. Bağlama is a string instrument and it's acoustic instrument. There were some artists like Orhan Gencebay, he is also prominent in the arabesque music. They were all trying to put this song, like this instrument, into more electrified version. They were trying to amplify the sound.

Akin Koray and Orhan Gencebay were experimenting, and Akin Koray suggested that you use the pickups from electro guitar onto bağlama. And now the sound of it, yes, it's electrified, but it's also like reverbing, like it's like this swirling psychedelic sound.

basically, back in the days, of course, the people in like Western world, this pop rock was already politicized. It was something like all these young people were opposing to Vietnam War, and they're kind of against all the traditional values, like going to war, having a house, and be participant to this culture that was put upon them, and they're kind of rejecting it. And it was always inside of it, this music, that kind of idea of like being rebel or like being free, being egalitarian. This was already a part of that pop rock music already, and kind of traveled here as well. And also it combined with this folk traditions, egalitarian values. Because, for example, Barış Manço, he was always covering all these folk poets' lyrics into the songs. And they were always talking about like landlords having more, and their poor people, their pressure onto this economical system. Some people more rich, some people poorer. That was always the idea, you know, in the folk poets, even back in the Ottoman time.

But in terms of political figures, I believe Cem Karaca and Sardar Bağcan was the most political ones among them. They are both threatened to strip away their citizenship, and unfortunately, Cem Karaca stayed in Germany in like 1980, before 1980 coup. He stayed in Germany and couldn't travel back to Turkey until end of the 80s. And he was stripped away his citizenship. And that was, I read a book about his life in Germany, and I know he was in pain because he was quite feeling a high belonging to our culture. He was making the music of the Anatolian culture. So of course he was feeling really bounded by it. And also Sardar Bağcan, she accepted to go to prison so that her citizenship wouldn't go away. So she stayed in prison while Cem Karaca didn't, but they both paid the price. And the reason why was their lyrics, actually. For example, Cem Karaca has a song called 1st of May, and that's like a march, you know, for the workers.

at the end of the day coup happened. And like it wasn't allowed to be extreme leftist or to be in the right too. Like even though you're from the right or left, doesn't matter. When the coup happened, everybody got arrested, you know? And you know, Cem Karaca's ideas were quite big and clear. So he was one of the artists that he was punished in a severe way. Sadat Bajan is similar. They're quite leftist people, you know. But when you compare, like, for example, Barış Manço, he didn't get any kind of politically extremist climate. But his lyrics, I believe one of his songs were banned by TRT. TRT is our BBC, actually. And the reason why the lyrics were quite sexually, like it's sexual lyrics they were saying. It's called Lambaya Püfte.

Years later, the German hip-hop band from 90s, Kartal, with Karakans, and it's also sampled by them. And they, what the song called is Evde Kises, means sound in the house. So actually it's also, the lyrics also a little bit like about woman and everything. But the name of the song, Evde Kises, means the sound in home, and they're like sampling Barış Manço, and I was thinking this is their sound in their home, Barış Manço sound.

Tabus Kerim. This is the DJ name of, he was the member of the cartel and Karakan. And I saw him in a panel and he was wearing the shirt saying that Barış Manço saved my life. And he said that Barış Manço is important for their generation, this youngsters, Turkish people living in Germany, because they were feeling stripped away from their land, this belonging. They were feeling far away from it. But the songs of Barış Manço kind of felt this safety of the homeland for them. Some of his friends, he was saying, like, went to the drugs or like some other ways. But for him, listening Barış Manço kind of made him home.

now how the music genre kind of disappeared, like in the 70s, it's quite popular in Turkey, but there are also other popular genres emerge, like arabesque and Turkish pop music as we know of now, like Sezen Aksu's and like the other Ajda Pekkan, they were doing pop songs too. Many people would argue that Anatolian pop rock music ended when the coup happened in 1980. 1980 coup interrupted everything in Turkey, like every cultural aspect. Many people in prison, no one is allowed to talk. It's like full-time dystopia, right? So definitely, and like Cem Karaca cannot enter country, and you know, they're like important artists were punished and they cannot speak their truth anymore. So because there are soldiers in charge now, so you can't be doing anything else. But other than that, the world was changing too. People would agree with me. After 1980, we don't see hippies anymore too. So that's, I think, true way of the orders. It was about to diminish. So that what happened is that like other genres emerge, like electronic music, disco music, pop music emerge. These guys kind of went away a bit, but not all of them. For example, Barış Manço had his one of the most known two songs in 1982, Önce and Gül Pembe. These two are quite progressive songs. They're not like verses, chorus, verses, chorus. These are like Pink Floydish.

I went panel to where Ahmet Güvenç, the bass player of Barış Manço, he was a speaker, and he said that he composed this song. And when he was composing, he looked upon, we have scales called makam in Turkish music. One of the songs, the Aşık Veysel songs, which is from the folk tradition.

and Kara Toprak. He was saying that he kind of see this song as an example while he was composing this song. So he was heavily influenced by this Aşık Veysel Kara Toprak, and it's in Hüseyini Makam. Also, this Aşık Veysel influenced another band from Australia today, King Lizard Gizzard. Am I saying its name right? King Gizzard Lizard and Wizard?

Well, in Turkish music, we have more notes when you compare to Western music. For example, in Western music, there's 12 tones. But in Turkish music, like in makams, in our scales, we have more tones. So these in-between tones, I would say, and it gives the sound of Anatolia. Those sounds are actually giving it. Of course, back in the days, they weren't using this microtonality in the guitar. But right now, it's actually started like King Gizzard and Lizard. They have this album called Flying Microtonal Banana. They created microtonal guitar so that they can have this in-between notes. So it's interesting, it's kind of talking this people from Israel or Australia, or for example, Altıngün. Like the band members, they're all Dutch, and they kind of discovered this music first, and then they find Turkish musicians to accompany them. That's how the band started. So it's interesting that this music, this microtones influenced.

The rap stories start like this. Yeah, after 80s, this Anatolian sound, this Anatolian rock sound a bit disappeared. But like I said, these German rappers, they kind of discovered it and they were sampling it. And also, later on in the beginning of 2000, this hip-hop movement called crate digging. They are going to vinyl stores. They are finding out some old vinyls that nobody hears about. They're sampling it. They're putting, like, it's a kind of collaging the music. So around that time, this American hip-hop producer find out about Sardarbajan somehow. It's interestingly, for example, Dr. Dre has one of her songs, one of her compilation album, and the song originally called Ince Ince by Sardarbajan.

It was published in 1976. And then it was found by Dr. Dre, I guess. Also, there was another hip-hop producer called Oh No. His album called Oh No's Experiments. The first song called Heavy is actually a sample of Selda Bağcan's Ince Ince. And this sample is used by Mos Def, the song Super Magic. And it starts with the Selda Bağcan's fuzzy guitar and very high-pitched sound.

0: atmosphere.
1: It was 2009, I believe, and all the people in Turkey were blown away. A random American guy find this tune from Serdar Bağcan and using it. And he won a Grammy with that album that year. So it was such a big deal. The Turkish people were a bit shocked. Serdar Bağcan became global rock star in a moment with that. And Elijah Wood, this Hollywood actor, he was in love with her and Barış Manço. And the Turkish people were like, how come they know these guys and they like it even? So there is this weird priority complex, I would say, that the idea is that Serdar Bağcan, Barış Manço, they were uncool. The Anatolian rock is a bit uncool for young people. But when it finds its value in America and Western music, Western global music, all of a sudden they became more valuable in here. And I kind of touched this issue in my thesis too. And when you're non-Western, even though Turkey is not a colonized country in a sense that we know of, culturally still, when you're non-Western, you have this idea of like being inferior. Like many non-Western nations, they needed to go find some sort of identity in the global culture, right? So many of them went to the folk revivals, and this was quite similar to that. And of course, once we have our validation from outside, it sometimes become commodified, and some artists see themselves in the eyes of the others, and it's a bit self-orientalized too. Starting from 2011-12, this idea of beats, like DJs creating beats, and the Gas Lamp Killer, he's American, I believe, he kind of come together with this Turkish psychedelia sound too, but these are only beats for the DJs and everything. And in Turkey, Grup Ses. He was quite important because he was bringing all sorts of sounds from 70s, also the old sound from old films too. So it's a whole nostalgic soundscape project.
2: Utanıyorum hoca efendi. Nasıl söylesem bilmem ki.
3: Aman kızım, derdini söylemeyen derman bulamaz.
1: And also at the end of the 90s, the bands Babazula.

Ayuka and replicas kind of emerge, and Necropsky. Because the 1980 coup happened, there is an interruption in our cultural development. So when we look at the 90s, people were having panels. Could we do Turkish rock music with Turkish lyrics? You were doing it in the 70s. That was a little bit interruption comes with, the coup. And also this Anatolian rock, not quite seen as rock music. So at the late 90s, the rock musicians were much more imitating alternative rock bands, like maybe Radiohead, Muse, that kind of hard rock sound, alternative hard rock sound.

And they were doing this, again, the psychedelic sound of Anatolian rock sound, and they were putting some absurd soundscapes too. A bit experimental and a bit underground music. But we can also talk about Replikas, because they were, at the beginning of 2000, Turkish rock became popular, and they were one of the popular Turkish rock bands, but they were kind of much more imitating Erkin Koray's arabesque rock style, because if you listen to Erkin Koray songs, Goca Dünya, Fe Subhanallah, Öyle Bir Geçer Zaman Ki, it's quite arabesque too with the rock. So even though we are talking about Anatolian pop rock, there are too many different genre it spokes to. That's why I avoided to use the term genre, and I wanted to use this term called sonic worlding, because you cannot tell where the, you know, boundaries start or end. It always changing.

So this is the end of the 90s, beginning of the 2000s. And we have this rappers finding out, and samples are used in electronic music sense. And after 2015, now we are having new bands, like for example, Altıngün from Netherlands. We have Gayesu Akyol. There were some articles written about her in New York Times, The Guardian. She was put a bit like orientalist lens in those articles, even though she didn't see that this was an orientalistic point of view, and in my opinion it was a bit like self-orientalistic take on her, because she was presented as she revived a genre deeply uncool. And even though we discuss what this uncool means, when you put in that headline in such a surface level, it does sound a bit orientalistic. And also, like in the record label she was working, Glitter Beats, she was introduced that she was listening Kurt Cobain and Seda Bağcan in equal measurement, which is a weird expression, like equal measurement, like you're equally saying that, okay, 1 gram of Kurt Cobain, 1 gram of Seda Bağcan. So these kind of word choices, a bit like making it commodified, I would argue, a bit fetishized too.

listened to this music since I was born. Like, I was listening to Boris Manchov while I was 9 years old. So this was always for me a personal story as well, because I need some sort of belonging to my culture. That's what I need. And I kind of observe the similar concerns with the people that I interview with along the project. So this music kind of provides that. Even though I don't feel nationalistic person, or like, oh, Turkey is the best or anything, something like that. But even though between all these contradictions, this music stays egalitarian, and this music stays idealistic, and it kind of doesn't exclude anybody, but still contains some sort of belonging. For example, I interviewed with people doing halay dance in Electro Hafız concert spontaneously. It's a, such an alternative music venue. So halay is something you would do in the weddings. And one of the person that I talked to, he said that I don't feel safe dancing halay within my family setting. It's much more conservative maybe, but in Babylon, it's an alternative music venue in Istanbul, and that was the concert happened. I feel safer and I can practice my own culture.

we have such a conflict in terms of in our culture, like in our politics, in our government, what Turkish looks like. And sometimes we feel a bit far away from it because it's not very much egalitarian or like, you know, could be read as racist sometimes. So that's not a good way to represent yourself. You see what I mean? There's this small nuance that this music can provide. People can feel this belonging to this music, through this music, to own their culture. Because whomever I talked to, they said that these sounds, when I hear, my heartstrings are just vibrating, you know? That sort of idea. We are an emotional, definitely emotional nation, I would say. You know, Martin Stokes has a book called Republic of Love for Turkey. So yeah, so that's the main idea too that I wanted to come in with my research.

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1: Hello, hello. Welcome to Internet Age with Yancy's at Operator Radio. So to give you a little explanation of what we're doing today, if you know I'm an R&B and neo-soul girly by heart. And I was thinking, now the weather is getting gray, maybe you're inside with that special someone and like you want to get down, and then you put on a playlist, you're in the vibe, and all of a sudden the song switches and you're listening to Playboi Carti. Like, that's not the vibe. So I was thinking, what's better than making a mixtape for you that you can put on while you're with that special someone? So, you know, let's just get into it.

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I see me pulling out my hair.

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It arises from a lack of perspective and expresses itself in forms of enemy. Use whatever you can use. Grab whatever you can grab. 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

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New York, 1982.

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1: Simple common sense. 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If their lives don't provide them, this they incite violence. Common sense. Simple common sense. Geezers need excitement. If their lives don't provide them, this they incite violence. Common sense. Simple common sense. Geezers need excitement. If their lives don't provide them, this they incite violence. Common sense. Simple common sense. Geezers need excitement. If their lives don't provide them, this they incite violence. Common sense. Simple common sense. 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If their lives don't provide them, this they incite violence. Common sense. Simple common sense. Geezers need excitement. 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

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Oh yeah, from that moment you are paying interest to the bank on what is no more than figures typed

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So think about this, you know, crisis. Think about this crisis. What does it mean? The more loans they choose to make, the more money is in circulation. What's the difference between an economic boom and an economic depression like now? One thing only, the amount of money.

same formulas, decide how much money will be in circulation. They can create booms and busts at will. The same with the stock markets, where these guys are moving trillions of dollars a day around the financial and banking markets, so deciding if they go up, if they go down, soar,

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1: Hallie, I watched your video asking that I resign. I also received and responded to your previous request. I assumed that would resolve the issue, but now Miss Cobell says you threatened to cut off your fingers. I understand that you're unhappy with the life that you've been given.
2: Someone called the feds, give us all a breast. Get it all off my chest, it was all a mess. And now I'm high in smoke, struggling to survive the cold. Little yellow micro dots dissolve into the microphone. Need to chill, need to take it easy tonight. Roll a suit, blow some smoke in the moonlight. Forest trail lights fail when they're too bright. I'm the only one who knows what I need to do right. I live my life to see my mind be free. Gotta decide between my guys and me. 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Minority, some would say I've stumbled in society. Head down, others say I'm humbled with advisories. Next round, lightning, hail and thunder cause anxiety. 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

Watch how we stepping in, settle down, little child, I'll sell you some amphetamine. 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Grey clouds are all I see as I try to settle in. 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I don't hear one original thought in a place. That's why my mind got a left hook caught in his face. Originality's key and the talk of his fate. Failing at college, I'll do it again. Gaining my knowledge of using my strength. I just want a flourishing movement again. Shame that he's got it, no need to pretend. Get it all off my chest. Give us all a breast. Give us all a breast. Someone call the feds. Get it all off my chest. Give us all a breast. Give us

I am a person. You are not. I make the decisions. You do not. And if you ever do anything to my fingers, know that I will keep you alive long enough to horribly regret that. Your resignation request is denied. Turn it off.

0: Why would you give me a hand grenade?
1: You asked for it.
0: Why not give me a fake one?
2: Sorry if you got that wrong, Kayla.
0: If I asked right now, would you give me another hand grenade?
1: Yes.
0: Even after last night, you would give me another.
1: Oh, sure.

0: We would explain that it would be very destructive.
1: Yes or no?
0: Ultimately, yes. Wouldn't necessarily feel good about it. But we would move heaven and earth. Some grill.

I couldn't help at one point in our discussions with privately with General Secretary Gorbachev, when you stop to think that we're all God's children, wherever we may live in the world, I couldn't help but say to him, just think how easy his task and mine might be in these meetings that we held if suddenly there was a threat to this world from some other species, from another planet, outside in the universe. We'd forget all of the local differences that we have between our countries, and we would find out once and for all that we really are

Yo, you're listening to No Soap Radio episode number 58. Today I'm joined by Downwell, Gidi resident, great producer and DJ. He's had releases on, for example, XIMG. Really looking forward to his second hour of the show. First hour is on me, Marines. He'll be arriving soon, hopefully. Yeah, enjoy the show.

Daddy.

0: So, thank you for listening to hour one of No Soap Radio. Very excited for the second hour. Joined by Downwall, well, only all the way from Georgia. GD resident. Honored to have you. Thanks for coming. Let's go.
1: You're listening to Operator.

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1: I mean, you ask any producer that matters, and they're all gonna give it up real quick, like, period.
2: He influenced, like, a whole generation of young kids, Kanye West, to the Pharrells, to Premier, Pete Rock.
3: The stuff that he's done with, like, my dude with Common, with Westa, with Q-Tip, with Slum Village, you know, his solo stuff, Rough Jack, all that stuff was groundbreaking music, man.
2: Like, from the trap to the house to the hip-hop, like, every genre has been touched.
3: His production methods, his ear, his inner ear, the way he heard music was unlike any other

0: new breed. We keep it live like it's Memorex. In other words, washing you out like some Dinorex. Put a curse on you like thinner next. You see images at the line scrimmages. Alien regiments, instruments used for demented. Cause y'all niggas on limited, invented. Cause you know we on that Quasimodo mode. But we could roll, overload your brain through your snow vision. Cause y'all be on them blow missions. When y'all try to react.
1: And when one shows he posed threat to this one will make that one into none.

0: 3.
1: Hey, you wanna go upstairs?
0: What?
1: We go upstairs.
0: What you gonna do?
1: We can get more intimate.
0: You gonna do what I say?
1: I can touch you, you can touch me.
0: Even.
1: Yep, even that. Come on, let's go.
0: Margaret.
2: Only cause these honeys over here are sex freaks. Special treatment. So I guess I'll be back next week.

0: All right, now I'm trying to get this money, man. We gotta get this plan. We gotta make this shit happen right, man. You know what I'm saying? Don't fuck shit up. All right.
1: After the heist takes place.

0: position, feeling mad stress. 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
1: Man, the cops coming, about to go to jail.
0: Fuck that, I gotta be out. Go kind of chicken out, all I wanna see is my clout. Then I go digging out my honey, celebrating, tell she out.
2: But back to reality,
0: I got a fatality.

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We probably be laying on our ass. Whoa. Talking this and that. You wanna be crying. She was bad. I never would play myself out like that. But I guess that's where you at. And I'ma play this game for you. What I'ma do is like fuck a lot your whole group cause your crew likes to bite us. Y'all sick of freestyling cause y'all ain't no writers. Time to be some players again, play the game. 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

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I'm not intimidated.

0: Questlove, he said J Dilla's drumming technique single-handedly changed how he played.
1: Whereas this part is normal. It sounded like the kick drum was played by like a drunk three-year-old. I was like, are you allowed to do that? So it's like, that to me was the most liberating moment.

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1: That to me was the most liberating moment. That to me was the most liberating moment. That to me was the most liberating moment.
2: You know what time is it? You know, yeah. You know.
0: All right.
2: You know what? You know.

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0: fly girl, girl.
1: What did you learn when you first heard J Dilla and his music?
2: Well, when I first heard J Dilla, I was on tour. I was on Lollapalooza tour in 94. And it was with Crazy Big Afro came by. And it was Amp Fiddler. And he was playing keyboards for Funkadelic. And he was just like, yo, it was a pleasure meeting you. But I got this kid. I really want you to hear. You're going to love him. He loves you. He looks up to you so much. I want you to meet him when we get to Detroit. And I was like, all right. We had like 12 cities to get to Detroit. And each day he would still come and say the same thing to me. Like, yo, man, Detroit's a couple ducks, man. Like, so we finally get there, and we perform or whatever, and then he was like, yo, you ready? We'll meet him. I was like, yeah. So I'm on a tour bus. You just got off, whatever, and then he comes on. I remember Dilla had on some glasses, and he came on smiling. The first thing I saw was a smile. He was like, oh, man. I was like, oh, what's up, man? He gave me his tape personally. And we were doing secondary shows in certain markets with De La. And I started listening to it in the back. You know, I had my whole setup in the back of the bus. And we're driving off to the next city. And at night, I was listening to it and I was like, oh, what the fuck is this shit? And it was a Slum Village demo. And I was like, damn, this shit was crushing. And then I looked around to see if anybody was around. I was like, this is ill. So then we got to the next city. We had a show with De La. So me and Plug 2, we was blowing or something. I was like, yo, come here, man. I took him to the bus and shit. And I was like, yo, listen to this shit. And he played it. You know, Dave had this tooth that was missing. And he used to always laugh. He used to cover his shit like this. So we listened to it. He's like, oh shit. And he was the first person that I played Dilla shit for. I was like, yo, this dude is ill, right? He's like, oh yeah. He's like, yo, he sounds like your shit but just better. And I was like, okay.
1: That you heard that he was doing at that time on that tape that was so revolutionary to you.
2: I mean, it was just the way he had shit EQ'd, the way that it was programmed, the feeling of it was the most authentic feeling. He was programming it, but it just felt live, the swing of it. You know, his time signature on that, the way that he had, like, the swing percentages on his beats and shit. Like, the way he just, the way he had the music partitioned. He had bass where it needed to be. The kick was where it needed to be. The hi-hat was where it needed. The music, he was just clean.
1: Yeah.
2: You know what I mean? But still had, he had an understanding of it that he could manipulate it any way that he wanted to.
3: Yeah.

big man, sir. Come here, girl. You look well nice.

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And, you know, Dilla was a good close friend of mine. And, you know, John get it natural. I'll say that. But I'll also say that, for years and years, I used to tell my man Dilla that he was, an extraterrestrial, if you will, from, some foreign place, not of this earth, you understand? An alien. And for all those that know Dilla, up close and personal, know that Dilla had a thing for aliens for whatever reason. He had alien dolls, pillows, little t-shirts, like crazy. So, it may, your man Frank Nitt believed it. Young Dilla was an alien. That's what the music

Sa. Steaks Sa. You don't know Steaks Sa. 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We some brothers from the east with the beast that be double. Run solar gravitation, I'm bound to pull it. I get down like

0: Keep it going, keep it going.
1: Vibration.
0: Stakes
1: yeah,
0: is high.
1: Yeah, yeah.
0: Keep it going, y'all. Come on, y'all.
1: Vibration.
0: We need your help. We need your love, y'all, tonight. 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Hey.
1: Vibrations.
0: Come on.

but it's still a Friday, so I'll be taking you into your weekend with lots of energy, old music, new music. Let's go.

So this is Chris Brand, track called 3. And Chris Brand was formerly Wamdu Project. Also killer deep house tracks. But this is a solo outing.

Friday. I'm curious, what are your weekend plans? 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Are you going anywhere? Are you seeing some famous DJs like Wes, for example? He's playing tonight Export along with Ajuma and the Oriordan brothers. And if you're not in Rotterdam and you're in Nijmegen, maybe you can come to PAAK, where Sander and I will be playing as Share Joy.

0: So this epic, epic vocal track we're currently listening to is by Scott Grooves. It's called Over You, featuring the voice of Fornetta Davis. It's out on his Bandcamp.
1: I don't think I'll get tired of this anytime soon.

It's my pleasure to introduce the next track, because it's a forthcoming one, and it's gonna be out on Blauwdruk Records, and it's by Blay from Nijmegen, and I might play another track from the forthcoming EP as well. So stay tuned, you're still listening to Living in the Light with me, Guus Christian. I'll be here until 2 on Operator Radio.

The last track was by Blay. It's called Ancestral Dance. And it's gonna be out on Blauwdruk Records soon. And this one is by none other than Ron Trent.

So the last track was Sarah J. Morris, Dream On Baby, in the Ron Trent mix. And this one, Mr. G, out on Kyle Alch's NDATL label, Black Jammies.

This one, classic Virgo 4. Does not get much better than this. Chicago 80s house. If you don't know them already, check them out.

last half hour of the show, moving away from the more clubby sounds and into the light. This one is a remix by Erot

percussion filled sort of disco house edit rework type of tune into the next. This is a rework from a Valerie Ellington tune. The original is called Stop. It's a Gallery Records gallery edit out to Ava for putting me onto this one.

how many tunes I have left, maybe two, maybe three, but we're going out on a bang. This is a Budino edit on Just What The World Needs. It's Friday, you're going into the weekend. This is what you need.

This was the first episode of Living in the Light. I hope you had a good time. I hope you have a great weekend. And catch you next time. This last tune is just released. It's out on Rush Hour.